0: I am ongoing Buddhist studies as well as Buddhist showcase. So I recommend this place. I enjoy it immensely. As you can see, it is beautiful. It's quiet, except for the crowds of people sometimes who come here.
1: 来到博物馆呢，你会感觉到好像来到一个世外桃源。这里鸟语花香，各种各样的彩蝶呢在翻飞。博物馆中的环保这个元素呢，也是方方面面。

0: Most people have fever. And so people were very interested in this mechanism of fever. And most doctors thought that when you have an infection, the microorganism, the infection, would cause the fever. And that was the theory perhaps from 3,000 years ago, maybe 5,000 years ago. All the infections were always associated with fever. We know the Greeks did, the Romans, and this is like history of medicine. But other doctors said, but there are diseases and there's no infection. And that was a change in the theory, that there were people who had high fevers, but there was no evidence of infection.
1: 没有感染，人为何会发烧？迪纳雷罗在耶鲁大学攻读医学博士时，就以此为研究主题。
0: I was a medical student at Yale, and we had to do our thesis, our experiments, and I was working on fever in rabbits. But I wanted to take the cells that made this molecule, made this fever molecule. And so we used rabbit livers, and we isolated cells in the rabbit liver called Kupffer cells. And these Kupffer cells would produce this fever molecule. And so what we did was we took the rabbit and we made these cells. And then we took the supernatant and we injected into rabbits.
2: And what happened to the rabbit?
0: And they got fever. And there's the fever. Okay? And this really started my career. I was only 20.
1: 年轻的迪纳雷罗对人体的发烧机制充满好奇，决心要解开这千古之谜。他一度在美国麻省总医院担任医师，但时间很短，因为很快的他又回到实验室，挑战当时一项不可能的任务，要纯化引起发烧的分子。
0: It was a protein, and you wanted to know what it does. So you had to purify it. You had to make and study only that molecule. So you had to get rid of all the other molecules. So let's say there's 100 molecules, probably more, in the supernatant of white blood cells. And so you would have to get rid of 99% of them to study one. And that's a big job. It took almost six years to do this. I came to the conclusion that this molecule was so potent that it would cause fever and we could say, well, this molecule, at least in rabbits, was causing fever at 10 nanograms per kilogram. Nobody believed it. When I wrote the paper in 1977, nobody believed it. They said, oh, Dinarello purified endotoxin. He had microorganisms in his purification. And there was a lot of negativity. Okay, I knew I was right. And my colleagues knew I was right.
1: 1979年，医学界终于还他清白，将迪纳雷罗发现的分子命名为 interleukin 介白素，因为是第一个被确认的介白素，后来就被称为 interleukin 1 IL-1。迪纳雷罗发现 IL-1 不但会引起发烧，还会刺激免疫系统导致发炎。同在1980年代，另一项伟大的科学突破又为迪纳雷罗的研究给了一剂重要助攻，那就是创新的 cDNA 基因选殖技术。
0: You could make anything you wanted with the cDNA. You could take a gene, make as much interleukin-1 as you wanted, as much insulin as you wanted. And this changed pharmaceutical industry, but it also made for scientists the availability of these proteins that were so difficult to study because it was very difficult to purify them. But now the genes would make as much as they wanted. So my career changed dramatically at that point.
1: 1984年 IL-1 成为医学史上第四个成功选殖的人类基因。迪纳雷罗的研究成果激励许多科学家投入 IL-1 的研究。 他不但逐步厘清了 L1 的生理

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1: And what I was really focusing on was not making IL-1 or studying IL-1, was the bigger problem is to block it, to stop it, to not have IL-1. So people did not have fever, they did not get sick. And that was the second important aspect of my career, was the discovery of the interleukin-1 receptor antagonist. And this is now a drug that we give to thousands of people.It's called Anakinra. It's made by a company named Sobi, actually. We'll talk about this later. But this now allows us to block fever and to reduce inflammation. And in many ways, people who have bad diseases are treated with this. IL-1 is the bad guy, and we had IL-1 receptor antagonist as the good guy.
0: Anakinra 在2001年获准用以治疗类风湿性关节炎，更多的适应症也持续被开发出来。新冠疫情期间，美国 FDA 更颁布 Anakinra 的紧急使用授权，欧洲 EMA 随后也批准 Anakinra 成为 COVID-19 的正式用药。 Anakinra 的成功为人称颂，但数十年的药物研发岂能一言而喻。回顾早期那段研发岁月，迪纳雷罗的感触特别深刻，不只是因为当时的研究设备与环境都非常简陋，异常辛苦，他甚至还因此放弃最爱的合唱团。
1: These are the scores from when I sang with the Boston Symphony.
2: Oh wow!
1: So this is.
2: Can I see that? Yeah.
3: Yeah. See. Wow. So, there's my name, and this is the chorus scores. Okay.
2: Wow.
3: And this is, of course, these are all my markings.
1: Okay. That was a difficult time for me. I had to resign from what I love so much, singing those choruses and all those beautiful things. And now I had to spend my time in the lab.
0: 迪纳雷罗从小就喜欢音乐，大学时期还甘冒生命危险，孤身一人前往当时还是共产体制的东德，造访音乐家巴哈的故乡。他的母亲曾经鼓励他继续在音乐领域里深造，但最后迪纳雷罗还是听从父亲的建议，钻研 IL-1 的相关研究。1983到2002年之间，他曾经发表的上千篇论文被医学界广泛引用，更获得多项国际重大奖项，包括2020年唐奖生技医药奖，而他也把所有奖金都无私捐给了 IL-1 基金会。
4: So he was very present, and I changed field because I was working in cardiology, and this is what we're doing in this lab is pretty different. So he really helped me figuring it out how to work with new cells, apply to cancer disease. So melanoma and pancreatic cancer are my field of research. We still work on interleukin-1 beta and all the pathway that regulates interleukin-1 beta and IL-18 formation and biological function.
5: And I was working out on a bicycle next to Charles, unbeknownst to me that he was the father of interleukin. And he introduced himself to me. And we started talking. He heard my name, figured I was Italian. And we actually interrupted our workouts and spoke for 30, 45 minutes there on the gym floor. And he came to learn that my aunt was an opera singer and was so excited that he invited me to his lab.Opera outing here at the Denver Opera. And so that's how I first met Charles. I had no idea who he was, and I think it speaks to his humility as a human being.
6: I'm studying interleukin-1 receptor 9, which is one of the last interleukin receptors to be characterized. And this is a really interesting receptor because it's on the X chromosome. I have an interest in inflammatory bowel diseases, so autoimmune diseases, which primarily affect women. So, you know, having this interleukin receptor that's on the X chromosome, I wanted to see if it plays a role in inflammatory bowel disease and autoimmune disease. So we have a mouse model of interleukin-1 receptor 9 knockout, and I've been characterizing why these mice develop worse colitis than just a normal, healthy, wild-type mouse.
7: 我觉得他在歌言上的 think big， 就是说他的思维方式，我觉得很欣赏、很佩服。因为像我们做科研，很多时候因为你很多细节，所以你很容易去 focus on details， 对不对？我们可能做很多很多的实验，但是你去分析你的 data 的时候，很多人就是会局限在某一个地方。就是我会想从这个我看到什么，但是你看到的 picture 还是比较 small。但是我觉得 Charles， 这是他可能成为一个 great scientist。
0: 一个很重要的地方。迪纳雷罗的研究开启了 interleukin 介白素研究的大门，目前已经发现超过50种介白素，相关药物也应运而生，学界更尊称它为介白素之父。回到1980年代初期，正当大家还忙着消化迪纳雷罗对于 IL-1的发现 时，调控人体免疫系统的另一块重要拼图也逐渐浮现。 英国牛津大学的教授马克·费尔德曼在类风湿性关节炎患者的关节组织中发现了另一个重要的细胞激素 TNF， 又称为肿瘤坏死因子。在当时，人类对于免疫系统的了解还非常有限。
8: When I went in medical school, immunology was taught, and we had 8 lectures. And these lectures were mostly about how the immune system can make antibodies that allow you to decide which bacterium you actually have. But all the great discoveries of immunology that were being made across the road from university in the Hall Institute, we heard nothing about that at all. So I didn't make the choice of immunology myself. It was fortuitous, but it was a wonderful choice because progressively we've become aware in the last 50 years that nearly all our diseases are actually immune influenced, not only autoimmune diseases, but also infectious diseases, cancer, degenerative diseases like atherosclerosis, Alzheimer's, all of these involve the immune system. So this was a very good decision.
0: 费尔德曼来自波兰的犹太家庭，因为战火，随家人移居法国，再迁居到澳洲。他在澳洲长大。 在墨尔本大学接受完整的医学教育，并取得博士学位。The
8: project I was given to work on was how to optimize tissue cultured immune responses, taking immune cells, in this case from a mouse, and getting them to do outside the body what they do inside. Now you can ask, why is that important? Well, it's because you can study things in more detail. Once if things can be working well outside the body, then you can study much more detail which cells are important, which molecules are important, and that's what I was able to do. And this was a really good research topic to work on because it had so many potential implications. You could use it. When I was given this puzzle to solve, tissue culture immune responses were working one day out of 4 or 5. So since science is based on reproducibility, if something happens once out of every 5 times, you don't know if that's the right answer. It may be that the 4 times when it doesn't happen is more important. So only when it works regularly, reproducibly, is it science. So that was my project.
0: 透过小鼠的脾脏细胞，费尔德曼创造出一套免疫研究系统。 光是用17世纪发明的显微镜跟培养皿，就发现了一个全新的世界。
8: One of the very few tools that medical students ever use is a microscope. That's been discovered in the 17th century. They're well established, it's part of medical practice to look at normal tissues. That's called histology. Diseased tissue. That's called pathology.And to my surprise, that experiment had not been done. So we had to work out how to do it, to adjust a microscope to be able to work in the tissue culture system. And it turned out that when the cultures were working, the cells were all stuck together. They were stretched out. When they were not working, they were all little round balls. So you could tell what was working, what wasn't working, and that facilitated optimizing the condition, because you can take all the cells in a mouse immune organ, the spleen, and separate them, T cells, B cells, macrophages, and so,you could understand which cells you needed. And this is my work for part of my PhD and after my PhD, my postdoctoral period in London, was to study the interactions of these cells. Did these cells have to touch each other? Were these soluble molecules released?
0: 成功将 T 细胞与 B 细胞在同一个培养皿中分区培养，他发现免疫细胞不用接触彼此也能传递讯息，靠的就是细胞激素。这开启了费尔德曼对细胞激素的好奇与兴趣。他本想研究自体免疫甲状腺炎，但基于现实考量，他不得不转向其他研究。
8: Thyroid, the most common autoimmune diseases are in the thyroid, and I was particularly interested in these diseases because my mother had it, and later I developed it as well. So it was in the family. My mother had autoimmune thyroid diseases. But also the treatment of thyroid autoimmunity by surgery works very well.There are also drugs, so there was no unmet need, and therefore not much interest in a big project to improve the treatment of something that didn't need improvement. But rheumatoid arthritis is also very common, but at the time in the 80s was a very terrible disease, and not much effective treatment.Patients inside hospital needing to be patients having surgery, patients in wheelchairs, walking frames. It was a pretty bad life of chronic pain.
0: 类风湿性关节炎是全身性的自体免疫疾病。常见症状有手指、膝盖、脚踝等关节会肿胀、僵硬、疼痛难耐。严重甚至会导致变形及功能丧失。根据统计，全球大约有 0.5 到1个百分点的成年人为此所苦。细胞激素就像是免疫系统中的警铃，当病原体入侵，免疫细胞会分泌促发炎细胞激素，引起适度的发炎反应御敌。任务结束后，还会有抗发炎的细胞激素，提醒免疫系统恢复正常。当人体的免疫调节失灵，就会有持续异常的发炎讯号产生，引起过度发炎反应，造成器官组织损伤。目前已知人体中有数百种的细胞激素，但在1984年，细胞激素的研究才起步不久。费尔德曼跟同事梅尼从类风湿性关节炎病患疼痛的关节中找出多种促发炎细胞激素，更证明了 TNF 正是治疗类风湿性关节炎的那一块 关键拼图。
8: We had started the project with Ravindamain in 84. The that first data we had that anti-TNF blocked the production of interleukin 1 in joints was in 1989. So depending on your mood, 5 years is a long time, but actually not such a long time. Compared to other projects, it actually went smoothly because we had contacts and friends. We could get all the tools that were necessary to do the work. And with Ravindamani having built up a system to get the joints and to acquire enough money, enough helpers, we had the resources to do the work. And so the first publication that identified TNF as a target was the one with Fionnuala Brennan as the first author in The Lancet. And this paper was quite controversial. A lot of people found it quite difficult to accept. But it turned out to be, of course, the correct answer. It led to this concept of the TNF-dependent cytokine cascade when we showed with subsequent papers.
9: 。And we hypothesized that that might involve cytokines. So there were two critical experiments. One was carried out in vitro on joint tissue obtained from rheumatoid arthritis patients, and the tissue is broken up by enzymes, and then the cells are resuspended in tissue culture medium. And the interesting thing is that these cells re-aggregate and start to function like they do in the body, and they start to synthesize many inflammatory proteins, including cytokines. And one of the early experiments demonstrated that this tissue in culture medium could produce all the cytokines that we had access to detection. So we were able to detect at least four important cytokines: interleukin 1, tumor necrosis factor called TNF, interleukin 8, and GM-CSF. These were the early cytokines that we detected in this culture medium.
0: 梅尼医师也是伦敦帝国学院甘乃迪风湿病研究所首屈一指的研究学者，而费尔德曼专攻人体免疫学研究，两人一拍即合，很快就结为莫逆之交。梅尼更引荐费尔德曼一同到甘乃迪风湿病研究所工作，继续深入研究 TNF。费尔德曼与梅尼携手开发的抗 TNF 疗法，为全球数百万名罹患类风湿性关节炎的患者点燃了希望之光。
8: That other cytokines, including interleukin 6, GM-CSF, interferon, everything was downregulated by TNF. And when you think, look back at the data,it all makes sense because if you give a bacterium an immunological insult, like bacteria to a mouse, the first thing that you see amongst the cytokines is TNF. There's lots of it in the blood in 30 minutes in a mouse, whereas interleukin 1 takes an hour to 2 hours to come up, and others are slower still.Interleukin 6 takes longer. And so there was this orderly production which was reflected by the blockade. We did experiments to block other cytokines, and we could show that if you block TNF, everything else goes down.
0: 费尔德曼跟梅尼主张只要抑制 TNF 这个单一分子就能治疗发炎性疾病，但当时医学界的主流观点认为，免疫系统是个复杂的系统， 各种细胞激素功能重叠，互相刺激增生，协同运作，只阻断其中的单一分子，无法让失控的免疫系统恢复正常。直到1992年，美国一家药厂同意支持

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1: The antibody was given intravenously. It took 3 hours at the time. Now it's nearer 1 hour. Within an hour or so, the first patient told us, I'm feeling better already. I'm not feeling so tired. Things are improving. We have a video of the first patients and...Before treatment, they could not get down the stairs. After treatment, they're running down the stairs. So the changes were not small, they were quite major.
0: 到现在，抗 TNF 抗体药物仍是治疗类风湿性关节炎的标准使用药物。最有名的药物 Humira 于2002年获准上市。蝉联多年全球处方药销售榜冠军，号称药王。近年还有许多类似药物问世，可以有效治疗自体免疫性及发炎性疾病。菲尔德曼不仅提出并证实了学说，更推动生物制剂研发与临床应用，贡献卓著。大阪位于关西地区，是日本的第二大城，有着极为现代化的繁荣样貌，也拥有丰富的历史与文化遗产，更是人体免疫学研究的重镇。大阪大学免疫学教授岸本忠三成功发现 IL-6 及其受体，并制作 IL-6 抑制性抗体，一路从基础研究推及到临床应用，为人体的免疫调节拼上了另一块重要拼图。
2: Immune system to lymphocyte, T lymphocyte and B lymphocyte. B lymphocyte produce antibody, but the presence of T lymphocyte is essential. So I thought it's already more than 50 years ago that B lymphocyteT lymphocyte produce certain molecules which stimulate B cells and induce antibody production. So I followed what kind of molecules are produced by T cells, and we found that molecules and isolated.And it is now called interleukin-6.
0: 岸本忠三在1986年选制出 interleukin-6, IL-6, 介白素6。之后更是花了多年时间与他的团队一起进行了 IL-6 的完整研究。
2: How did the...Interleukin-6, IL-6 acts on B cells and to produce antibody. So we found that the IL-6 receptor is expressed on the surface of cells, and IL-6 bind to receptor and induce antibody production. But the receptor is expressed only in immune cells, but IL-6 actsAll cells in the body. Why? Due to another associated molecule is present, which we called GP130. And this molecule expressed all over all the cells in the body. So that the IL-6 bind to IL-6 receptor. And then,dimerize GP130 and the signals are transduced into cells and the cells are activated and it shows that the various function.
0: 岸本忠三的研究从 T 细胞诱导 B 细胞产生抗体的过程中找到了 IL-6 并确立它在免疫系统中也是调控发炎反应的关键角色，因此与许多自体免疫疾病有关。虽然 IL-6 的研究颇有斩获，岸本忠三却从不自满， 他不断问为什么，也因此让他的研究再往前推进一大步。
2: And then we found these molecules is involved in various diseases, including rheumatoid arthritis and various other autoimmune inflammatory diseases. So we thought that if we can inhibit the function of IL-6, then we can treat patients.Including rheumatoid arthritis and various other inflammatory diseases. so that in order to block the IL-6 receptor interaction, we try to prepare antibody against the receptor. Then that antibody bind to that receptor.And then they inhibit the binding of IL-6, so that IL-6, IL-6 does not show that inflammatory function. So we try to produce antibodies. it's around 1990. This antibody binds to that receptor of the IL-6 on the expressed on surface of blood cell, blood canal, vascular endothelial cells, and broke that IL-6 binding. Then that broke the function of IL-6.
0: Actemra 是岸本中三研发出的生物制剂，也就是抗 IL-6 受体的单株抗体 tocilizumab。能抑制 IL-6 受体的活性，来阻断 IL-6 的作用，进而减轻发炎与关节疼痛等症状。在通过数起大规模的人体试验后，于2010年获准上市，用来治疗类风湿性关节炎。而后几年间更陆续获准用于其他适应症，如幼年特发性关节炎、巨细胞动脉炎、多发性硬化症和细胞激素释放症候群，到现在已经有100多个国家使用此疗法，超过100万人得以重生。
3: Actemra, the tocilizumab, is a very evolutionary drug for the patient with rheumatoid arthritis. So when I become a rheumatologist, of course I met so many arthritis patients, and the rheumatoid arthritis is a very major immunological disease in Japan. And before Actemra, there are very few choices.To treat the rheumatoid arthritis patient, but after the emergence of Actemra, Actemra is very effective drug. So to anti-inflammatory, and patient will become so good after the treatment of Actemra. So it was the best choice for the rheumatoid arthritis patient. So it was.40s or 50s years old woman, she presented with the arthritis in whole body. So example, the wrists and the elbows and the shoulders and knees and ankles. And we diagnosed her the rheumatoid arthritis immediately. And so we should start treatment for her. So I chose the very mild anti-rheumatoid arthritis drugs. So it was oral drugs that it was not effective for her. So after 1 month and or 2 months, unfortunately she could not walk at all. Yeah. So she came on the wheelchair.In front of me, and I decided to use Actemra tocilizumab for her. And after 1 or 2 time treatment with tocilizumab, she started to walk, and her symptoms, her arthritis, almost completely gone. Yeah, it was very impressive case for me. And importantly, it was not a rare case.

0: This patient, a 6 years boy, suffered from high fever every day and joint pain, swelling, and skin rash, hepatosplenomegaly, and his height did not increase at all. And after treatment, 18 months after treatment, all symptoms disappeared, and he enjoyed swimming in sea. And his height increased 18 centimeters in 18 months. And this picture was taken when he was high school student, and he was completely healthy, and his height is high.
1: 这个幼年特发性关节炎的案例，当时刊登在英格兰医学期刊，震撼全世界。而另一个同样重磅的案例，则是透过阻断 IL-6 可以治疗 CAR-T 细胞疗法中引起的细胞激素释放症候群 CRS， 也就是所谓的细胞激素风暴。相较于自体免疫疾病，属于慢性发炎， CRS 会引起急性且全身性的发炎症状，可能在短时间内造成败血性休克。 Actemra 的成功为需要 CAR-T 疗法的白血病友提供了强力的后盾，成为固定的组合疗法，再次吸引全球医学界的目光。
2: What is this for?
0: When I was in the United States, and my teacher every timeGive a letter.
1: 岸本忠三对大阪的感情很深，他在这里出生长大，在大阪大学接受完整的医学教育。1970年，他前往美国约翰霍普金斯大学担任研究员及助理教授。四年后，他就回到日本，重回母校大阪大学贡献所学。即便他曾经获得哈佛大学的青睐，极力邀请他前往任职，但就在最后一刻，他还是选择留在故乡。
0: 50 years old, I was asked to come to Harvard, a professor, very good condition. So I almost decided to go, and so three times to go, and finally I have to sign. But when first I went to Harvard to negotiate, it was June, so very good weather in Boston. And third time to October.And already cloudy and very cold. And so I decided I do not want to spend the rest of time in Boston. So I said no. So the environment.
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2: Always asking the why and why and asking by himself. So I think and also that he always thinking about the just he start to think about one by one and.Step by step. So, for example, when he met some patients, so he always asking why these patients' symptoms are coming out, and also why these patients increase.

0: using the R6, and why this the R6, what makes the R6 increased in these patients, and what kind of the mechanism of the can be regulate the R6 expression. So that's why he always thinking about the one by one. Yeah, so that's why the this point is always stimulate me, and also I'm very respecting of the his mind of the professors of the this point.
1: When I was 20 or 21 years old, I was a medical student at Osaka University, and we had the opportunity to receive his special lecture only one time a year. Yeah. And in that class, we can hear his achievement, his Hahop life, and his research life. And it was very, very impressive to the young medical students. And importantly, he continues to have a special lecture to a young medical student one time a year still now.
2: He's a legend. One legend, he's a legend, one more. Yeah. It's a great honor, like, to work with scientists like Kishimoto sensei. Like, more than 50 years he spent doing science. This is very, very amazing. Yes, it's very amazing to stay 50 years in science. For me, it has been 8 years, and sometimes I feel so tired. But always looking at Kishimoto sensei, that he's still doing science and he's still passionate about science and the finding, and try to understand how it works and do this and guide me and other students. It's really honor to work with Kishimoto sensei.
3: 2020年是让全人类都难忘的一年。新冠肺炎在极短时间内蔓延至全世界，人们戴上口罩，停止面对面的接触，都还不足以防止疫情蔓延。新冠病毒在攻击肺部造成发炎时，会刺激免疫系统，让体内刮起细胞激素风暴，是造成严重死亡案例的主因。美国 FDA 在极短时间内就紧急授权使用 Actemra 来治疗新冠肺炎的重症病患，再次证明细胞激素抑制剂与不同疾病中的应用潜力。三位得主引领的抗 TNF、抗 IL-1、抗 IL-6 疗法，贯穿基础研究、药物开发到临床应用，促成生物制剂的问世，为疾病治疗带来革命性的进展。作用于这三种细胞激素的生物制剂，是当今最普遍被使用的生物药，比起其他类型的药物有更高的精准度，也因此更能降低副作用。查尔斯·迪纳雷罗、马克·费尔德曼以及岸本忠三，这三位科学家的贡献改变了世界，造福了成千上万为自体免疫与发炎性疾病所苦的人们，带来重获新生的希望曙光。